Smooth 88.1 WHOB, where jazz lives. That's I Shall Love, Not Right Now. If there's anything wrong in your life, if it's within your power to change it, tonight is the night to make things right. Tonight's word of wisdom, from Wisdom from the Jazz Man, a book I wrote in the early 2000s. Motivating words to help you navigate your way toward your destiny is be careful how you treat love. We're going to talk about love and some more advice for the fellas. I'm trying to look out for you, man. All right, that's next hour. But how do you view love? As a weapon, a tool, or maybe like you're supposed to? It's a precious gift. Do you use love to make someone happy and secure, or to manipulate them? Through love, make him strong, ladies. Through love, make her feel appreciated, man. If you're capturing a person's heart on purpose with no intent of honoring or caring for that heart, that's just wrong. It's selfish. And trust me, I've been around around the block more times to know it'll come back to haunt you down the line in equal or greater measure. So later on when you say, why is this happening to me? It's because of what you did to someone else emotionally. Later on down the line, once you found someone you really love and things start going wrong for you, maybe it's because you played with someone else's emotions somewhere in your past. Don't ask why, know why. You used a precious gift for selfish gain. Be careful how you treat love. I have a closing thought on this later in the hour. So make sure you keep listening. I don't want you to miss this. There's another part to this. Here's Calloway, Reggie and Vincent Calloway. A little history on them. They were the founding members of Midnight Star up in Cincinnati. And now they're doing that smooth jazz thing. BWAO. It's Lights Out, Hampton Roads.

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Smooth 88.1 WHOV, where jazz lives. Wow. The Calloway Brothers started off this set of music. Hope you enjoyed it. Okay, here's the second half of Being Careful How You Treat Love. Tonight's word of wisdom. If you're running a game, a love game on someone you know has a big heart, that's an abuse of the gift of love. Listen, man, if you really don't love her, let her go so she can find someone who does. And ladies, women, if you don't want him, really want him mind, body, and soul, you only want what he can do for you, that is wrong. You're setting out on the wrong course. Let him go. Too many good men and good women have been burnt by other men and women with bad intentions. Then when a truly good person comes along, that person suffers for what you did, mistreating love. The heart is colder. The defense against hurt is in full effect, and the willingness to give love unconditionally in return is tarnished because you've been hurt. And once again, you gave freely from the heart and it was abused. Be careful how you treat love. I know it's hard to open up again once your heart's been broken or hurt, torn. But in order to find true happiness, you got to get past that pain. Give companionship another chance. And when you do, love like it will never, ever hurt you. That's the only way you'll ever find what you're really looking for. Is there a chance you'll be hurt again? Yes, but hopefully you're wiser from the last pain and you can recognize that signal right away. But there's also a chance you'll find true happiness that you've been dreaming of. So just be careful how you treat love. 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
1: Yeah. Hey, what do you mean, lady? What do I want you to wear? You know, don't take much. I like you just the way you are naturally. Matter of fact, why don't you put on one of those lovely sundresses that I bought you?

just like that dress. You see, I don't need to see your designer clothes, silk robes, or fishnet pantyhose. Cause to me, that sundress you wear is the next best thing to you naturally. Just about any color will do too. Cocoa, brown, or a light shade of blue if it's alright with you. Because to me, I just want to see the way it holds you, envelops you, teases your skin like the wind, enticing the hell out of me. Caressing you so close, but making you look so free. Sundress. Days, months, even millenniums after I saw you in that dress, images of your behind still danced in my mind, leaving little imprints of the silhouette of you up against the horizon in that dress. Oh, this is real. You see, that parking lot might as well have been a field of daffodils, cause not one card in my mind let my eyes see. Just the sun, moon, brooks and streams, and the soul of your femininity. But not even an eclipse could have blinded me to that blissful taste of nature's reality. As I stood watching you from the shadows, I was frozen still like a deer trapped in a car's headlights. Hey lady, let me tell you how it was. All my actions ceased. So at least give the design of that dress the damn Nobel Peace Prize for the way that your thighs up against that dress brought a peace to the eyes of this mighty beast, sundress. As you stood up on that balcony, I reached for you as I fell to my knees, and in a soft trembling voice, I beg God, please, please, please let Mother Nature send me a gentle breeze. Let it flow swiftly from the evening skies past my rise and lift that dress ever so gently from her thighs. Ooh, ooh, ooh, I'd like to thank that north wind that blew, quenching my imagination's thirst as the wind. Her hair and that dress played a three-part harmony, singing beautiful chords in the key of L to my mind. Senses heightened, I'm as light as a May cloud, pulsating like a summer brook. Hot as 2 o'clock in a Florida July, and that sundress that you wear is why. Can me and you, you and I be one together with nature? Hell, I could be cool as the wind. Matter of fact, I could be that breeze that flows from the evening skies, gently lifts that dress from your knees and touches your thighs. Or I could be the water in that thunderstorm that gets you and your dress wet yet makes you feel warm. Or I could be the sun in that dress that touches your moons and sets the light of fire to this dark room. Or even better yet, if with me, Coco Brown, you impress, hey, could I just be that sundress? Forget the rest of your wardrobe, you won't need any other clothes. You could wear different shades of me, Coco Brown, rain, sleet, hail, or snow. Can I be your sundress? Would you wear me as I envelop your soul, caress your mind, tease your skin just like that wind? My hands like that cotton blend on your hips, my lips like the ends of your garments as I dip to kiss your knees. My presence making you feel as free as hummingbirds above the trees. Everywhere I go, you could wear me. Cause with our minds, souls, and bodies intertwined in these fields of posies and dandelions, your earth, your wind, your water, your fire, I could be. If just like that dress, lady, you choose to wear me. I'm Coco Brown from the Fat Cat.

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Smooth 88.1 WHOV, Cindy Bradley, Inevitable. I'm Jay Lang, and thank you for listening wherever you are. And if you're listening for the first time, we have a Facebook page called Lights Out Hampton Roads. It's special. So if you join it, you can participate in the post, you can comment, and it's nothing negative. We don't talk politics, and we're not bashing anybody. It's a peaceful place, and hopefully you'll see something to help you live a happier life or just grow in other areas of your life. So, the romance part of the night. 10 desire killers. I gave you a couple of them, and now I'm on the fifth one. Emotional volatility. Your wife or your lady describes the home as tense and says she feels like she's walking on eggshells around you. And this continues routinely, blaming the other person for your problems. Or blaming your boss, your parents, your wife, society, instead of owning the problem, complaining, whining, and emotional collapse and outbursts. That's you all the way around. And this applies to men and women. Emotional volatility, it destroys the atmosphere of romance. Now, any violence, I'm talking about abuse now, physical intimidation, sexual pressure after she says no, or maybe he says no, threats or manipulative tactics to control her behavior or his behavior through fear, that's the hardest desire killer in the entire system. Even subtle coercion trains your body and mind that you are not safe. Abuse trains the body and mind that you are not safe, and you're wondering why she's not romantic. And lastly, well, I'll save this one till the end, so don't go anywhere. Bruno Mars from his new CD, Why You Wanna Fight. It's Lights Out Hampton Roads.

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I really need to hug you when I want to hug you, as you like to hug me. 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

0: Smooth 88.1 WHOV. One of the greatest poets of all time, Nikki Giovanni. My house. And I live here. Lights Out Hampton Roads, this is my house, and I live here. And you're welcome. Glad you came. Okay, last bit of advice on setting the stage for romance emotionally and getting rid of some bad habits. I talked about emotional volatility and feeling like you're walking on eggshells around the house. It kills romance. Abuse, violence, intimidation, sexual pressure. The last one is having a toxic environment. Listen, you create chaotic negativity, drama, or darkness through your attitude, your friends, your family, or your obsessions. And that includes doom talk, ranting excessively about politics, news, or the world going to hell, and turning your home into an emotional drain instead of a refuge, having CNN all the time and looking at all the negativity coming from Washington. It really brings the environment down. Watching movies with people killing each other and everything's horrible and gory. Come on, you're trying to be romantic and this is what you're feeding your brain? Scrolling through that kind of stuff all the time. Don't do it. Setting the stage for romance, it starts with the mind. It starts with the mind first and then the body. And what you say and what you do and what you consume doesn't take a lot to be romantic. Just ideas. Change your ways. I'll be back with more Lights Out in a moment.
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4: 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Now, I want to talk to you today about something very, very important. Now, you guys that know me know how I feel about my weed smokers out there. So I found an article I thought you would find very interesting. And the title of this article is Marijuana Linked to Double Risk of Cardiovascular Death. So using marijuana daily or occasionally might not seem dangerous, especially now that it's commonly used for medicinal and recreational purposes, but increasing evidence suggests that the drug is bad for your heart and longevity. The latest research, which is an analysis published online June 17th of this year by the journal Heart, suggests that cannabis use doubles the risk of dying early from cardiovascular disease. Scientists pooled the data from 24 recent studies from around the world involving about 200 million people ages 19 to 59. Compared with people who didn't use cannabis, people who did had a 29% higher risk for sudden heart attacks or angina, a 20% higher risk for stroke, and twice the risk of premature death from cardiovascular disease. So I know a lot of people think that you puff this stuff, it's no big deal, and they say, well, it's not cigarettes, but I'm telling you, it can take you away from here. I saw somebody in the emergency room recently who had a heart attack, and all they do is smoke weed. So I have seen it in real time. So I'm telling you, stop messing around, leave that crap alone, stay healthy. Love you guys. Peace.
0: 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To find out more about this and other health concerns and what you could do to optimize your health, go to newbiemedicalminute.com.
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My, my, my. Andrea Rosati, that's a tune called Front Street, and that's for my friends up in Illinois, Champaign, Illinois, Chicago, Cincinnati, Ohio, Des Moines, Iowa, Butte, Montana, Seattle, Washington, Montreal, Canada, Anchorage, Alaska. Thanks for listening. Yeah, I'm going upper Midwest now. Portland, Oregon. Thank you for listening. Sometimes you have to let go. Let go of people. Let go of habits. Let go of places to make room for something else. You have to pour something out of the glass. If the glass is full, in order to put something fresh in. Letting go is not giving up. It's choosing peace over the weight of what you cannot change. And you know there's something in your life right now that you cannot change. And you're holding on to it. You're fighting to make it happen. Choose peace. It'll work itself out with or without your efforts. But you choose peace. And if it interrupts your peace, whatever that it is, release it. It's Fred Jerkins. Patiently waiting. I'm Jay Lang. It's Lights Out Hampton Roads.

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0: Smooth 88.1 WHOV, where jazz lives. I posted how to keep a cast iron skillet cured and ready to use. And if you have one that's rusted, maybe something that's passed on from, you know, your grandmother, great-grandmother, aunt, or something like that. How to keep that skillet looking brand new. I posted it on the Lights Out Hampton Roads Facebook page. I told you, we post all kinds of things on the page. You know, now I like to cook. I'm a very good cook. I consider myself a gourmet cook when I put my mind to a certain dish. And a lot of you are the same. So not only do we do decorating things and how to make your life better, how to handle your finances, how to handle your relationships, how to handle life, but basic things that make your life better. And I can think of a lot of things, but one thing that makes my life better is a good meal cooked the right way with the right utensil. So go to Lights Out Hampton Roads for those of you who had a problem with how to take care of your cast iron skillets. Yes, I posted that. So maybe you learned something. Got more Lights Out on the way. I know we're almost done. One more hour on Smooth 88.1 WHOV.
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St. Moritz. Keep Brother Najee in your prayers. He lost his son, and I had a chance to speak with him today. He's okay. But life is short, man. Every day, this is all you got. You don't have yesterday because yesterday's gone. You don't have tomorrow because tomorrow's a promise hope for. All you have is today. You know, I had a very wise woman once tell me something about truth. She said, my life got better when I realized it didn't have to be nice. She said, nice got me used, stressed out, disrespectful. And she said, I am not nice, Jay. I'm a good person, and that's the difference. You don't have to be nice to be a good person. Being good means being honest, setting boundaries that you keep, and taking care of yourself without compromising your values. Being nice might give you temporary approval from others, but it rarely leads to respect or helps you form real connections. So honor your truth. Just be a good person.

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15: Well, the clock on the wall says our time together has come to an end. But in closing, as always, I want to leave you with this. As we grow in life, we learn that even the one person that wasn't supposed to ever let you down probably will. You'll have your heart broken probably more than once, and it's harder every time it happens to you. But in spite of the pain, please don't give up on love. You'll break hearts too, so remember how it felt when yours was broken. You'll fight with your very best friend. You'll blame a new love for things an old one did to your heart. And you'll cry because time is passing way too fast. You can't take back the mistakes you've made in life. And you'll eventually lose someone you love very much. So stay positive. Keep your head to the sky and your mind in heavenly places. Remember, you have it within yourself to be whatever you want to be in this life and accomplish whatever your heart desires. Just set your mind to it and do it. So as you live this life, dance like no one's watching you and love like it will never, ever hurt you. This is Jay Lang wishing you sweet dreams, and I'll meet you right here on this same corner tomorrow night under the streetlight. So please, don't be late. On that note, here's more red roses on your pillow and smooth jazz all over your radio.

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0: 10-cent payphones. 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Back in the day when Saturday night meant dressing up in your finest threads, splashing on some Aquavelva or Hoyt's cologne to go to the club with your baby. Processed hair, Brill Cream, drive-in movies,
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1: 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J Lang on your radio. It's about that time for the Norfolk Waterfront Jazz Festival. And as your MC, host, and ambassador for the last, oh gosh, I can't remember how many years. We've got some great artists on the festival this year. And among those, I have one on the phone now. And you can go to festevents.org and go to the website and you'll find out the lineup. And on Friday, we'll talk about Saturday and the other days later. Friday, Jonathan Butler is the headliner. Kim Scott is starting the show at 5:30. And at 7:30 is a collection of artists all together on one stage. And that's Regina Bell, Michael Langton, and my man on the phone with me right now, Paul Taylor. How you doing, Paul?
2: Hey, Jay. I'm doing fantastic.
1: Yeah, man. So for those of you who don't know, Paul and I kind of go back working with each other off and on. And I don't know if you remember this. I think the first time I worked with you was when I was at Smooth Jazz 105.9 in Washington. And we had America's Smooth Jazz Fest before it was the Capitol Jazz Fest. Capitol Jazz Fest was at Bull Run. And we used to have our thing at Meriwether Post Pavilion. And you were, and you were doing a gig. And I was hosting a gig prior to that festival at some hotel, and some organization had you in, and we had a chance to talk for a minute. But we really haven't had a chance to really chop it up like old buddies and old friends. Because, man, you work, man, you work. How many dates do you do a year?
2: Well, you know, I'm greedy. I want to do as many as I can. And at the same time, I'm grateful for all I get. So could be 40, 35, give or take, more or less.
1: Going back to the beginning, now what's home for you? You graduated from the University of Nevada, Las Vegas, UNLV, and they have a great radio station there too. And then you went on to do some other things like working with the Rippingtons. So let's go back to the beginning and tell me how the whole Rippingtons thing happened.
2: You know, Jay, yeah, I'm still residing in Las Vegas after all these years, since 1978. And so, let's see, you know, my first couple records came out, and then I was approached by my now manager, Andy Howard, to see if I wanted to play as a special guest with the Rippingtons. And I said, yes, indeed. So I was kind of with them as special guest for a couple years. And that's how the ball started rolling with them. And then, you know, Andy, and after soon after that, I got Andy on board as my manager, knocking out the park since then, 13 CDs later.
1: And you got with the Rippingtons after Jeff Koshua left the band?
2: Correct. Yes, Jeff took off, and so I kind of replaced him. But it was more, they always remind me, Paul, it was like, you're a special guest, not really like, you know, it's one and the same, I guess, but you're a special guest, you know, Rippingtons a special guest, Paul Taylor.
1: Okay. So you, let's talk about now. You change record labels. You're over there with my man at Shawnee, Bill Kayson, and you got a new single. Tell me about, man, first of all, I love it. You know, I heard it, and it was a fresh Paul Taylor to me. When I hear your saxophone, I know it's you. But this song is a fresh Paul Taylor on a new label. So where are you right now with that?
2: So, are you, like, we're, like, musically or, like logistically or just everything?
1: Well, musically, you know, because you were in a different groove and you were in your groove, and this is a different thing and a new label. So why the departure from the old to the new?
2: You know, Jay, some things happen like business-wise and corporate-wise. So I was on BFD just for one album for And Now This. And then so some business decisions happened. And so didn't want to carry the next record. So I got on with Shawnee, and Manny got me on Shawnee. So I'm keeping the ball moving. And so, yeah, I've been on a few labels over the years. So, yeah, exactly. I'm on Shawnee now, and couldn't be happier. And they're released the third single from this, it's a Brand New Day CD. So always I start fresh, clean slate, going with putting the music together, whoever I happen to work with. And on this one, I worked with Dino Esposito, my main guy, for a long time. And also I got to come together again with Barry Eastman since 2007 on Lady's Choice. So that was a little fresh voice kind of coming in the mix on this one. Sunlight is, Barry did Sunlight. He did two songs, Sunlight and Forevermore. And so, yeah, like, you know, I think, as I said, each time try to get some, you know, keep my, it's a challenge as well. Keep my, you know, keep my core sound, but then try to make it different and flip it. And so I think we did that again, once again, with this one. And, yeah, Barry, we co-wrote Sunlight, which is the new single. And, yeah, it's got a really cool sound to it. And just right down the middle, I think, but just so, just really high quality and just makes you feel good.
1: The Norfolk Wonderfront Jazz Festival is one of the few pure jazz festivals that exist around the country right now that are not turning into other things with other genres of music because we're staying true to the core. You know, I go back to the beginnings of Smooth Jazz at Smooth Jazz 105.3 in Norfolk. I think we had some conversations then. And then to Washington. And then all of a sudden, the genre, the radio station started dropping off. And the radio stations weren't around. And they said Smooth Jazz was dead. But when you go to festivals now, the festivals are sold out. How has it been since the Smooth Jazz stations fell down to about maybe 17 now, reporting to Media Base and Billboard? What are your feelings on Smooth Jazz right now and opposed to back when it was bumping and moving? To me, a lot of the music sounds alike. It seems like everyone's trying to sound like a Gerald Albright or Brian Culbertson or Paul Taylor or Najee or Kim Waters, and they don't have their own distinct sound. What is it that irritates you about Smooth Jazz now and opposed to them?
2: That's a good, some good, very good commentary, Jay. I tend to agree with you on that wholeheartedly. And I would say, adding on to that, I would say that, you know, when COVID happened, people couldn't get out and about, you know, because of the virus and stuff. And so it made people just stay inside and think of other ways, and which was very cool, you know, the new ingenuity, making good on that. So I think in saying that, a lot of people just like went for it and got like just like first timers and getting their music in and getting a radio promoter and such and such. Like you said, it doesn't really have a lot of the artists, as I said, I agree with you, they're not really offering anything that's really trailblazing. Frankly, there were so many of those like that, and it inundated the whole system. Like you said, there's a lot of stuff that sounds like a lot of the same. It's like, dang, man, it's like, I really got to really stay, I'm going to be in my game regardless, but I really got to stay in my game because, like, there's all these other cats out there, you know, trying to do it, you know, like, from the beginning, and so you have to make yourself stand out. But it's kind of how I feel with it now. It got inundated with a lot of this people doing this kind of just following like a formulaic kind of vibe. And I just like, it's definitely just diffused a lot of the stuff.
1: So the personal Paul Taylor, nobody knows anything about the personal Paul Taylor. Is Paul married? Does Paul have kids? What does Paul like to do in his spare time when he doesn't have that saxophone reed at his lips?
2: All right. Well, Jay, I'll have you know that I was long time married for quite a while. That ran its course, unfortunately. But one door closes, another door opens, and I'm with a great lady right now, and I'm having a ball. I'm out in Connecticut enjoying time with her after we just did a great job with a great gig with Michael Linkton out in the Finger Lakes up in New York. I'm really enjoying that. Paul Taylor in the spare time, I took up golf in the last 9 years or so, and I'm just a golf freak with that. And, you know, I'm not like, you know, extraordinary golfer, but I'm just a decent golfer, but I love to get out in it and get away from the music and just have fun with that. Either play by myself, play with some friends, or, you know, add on the course and a nice release for me. So I do that. And, you know, of course, you know, writing music in the meantime and practicing my horn and keeping all that going.
1: Something else that I notice about you, every time I've seen you, you're always smiling. Your spirit is bright. I've never seen you angry. I've never seen you frustrated. And I'm pretty sure you do get a little perturbed by certain things. What upsets you? What really disrupts your day and disrupts your mood or your moment? What makes you
2: angry? My God, Jay.
1: What?
2: First for anyone to really ask me that. And I appreciate that, you know, the acknowledgement. I definitely, you know, I just try to, you know, Jay, I just try to keep things like, you know, kind of even keel, not get too high, not get too low, keep it even. So there's not like a big you know, let down from either way, coming back up or going back down. And so, yeah, just, you know, definitely keep a positive attitude and look at the brighter side of things. And so it takes a little bit to get me perturbed. At the same time, I'm like anybody else, like say, you know, so some, you know, a little borderline cutting off on the freeway or the street driving, or, you know, I have my little pet peeves here and there, but mostly, just respect. Like if someone, like, you know, just a modicum of respect to each, you know, fellow man. And sometimes if something happens to you, that can kind of get me a little bit like, God, man, why'd that have to happen, you know?
1: There was one thing, little known fact about Paul Taylor that people would be surprised to hear. What's that?
2: Oh, wow. Give me a second, Jay.
1: Like which one, right?
2: Exactly. Well, like I've already told you, I'm an avid golfer. And let's see. I've already said this years back, like, so before golf came on, I was an avid, I really love the Marvel, some DC, but Marvel characters they have over the decade. And so, you know, I started collecting comic books as a kid, maybe 15 years ago, they started like making action figures. And so that was like the embodiment of, like, you could actually hold them in your hand, like all these characters. So I was like, wow. So I started collecting those. So that was kind of my hobby before golf. So, but now that's kind of waning. I still have a lot of them. And so I might kind of just try to kind of just go through those and maybe just sell the ones that I really want. And like now it kind of moved into golf.
1: So I'm speaking with Paul Taylor. He'll be at the Norfolk Waterfront Jazz Fest Friday, August 21st. And on that show, Kim Scott, Michael Langton, Paul Taylor, and Regina Bell in the middle at 7:30. Jonathan Butler. Then on Saturday, you've got Reagan Whiteside. We've got Mindy Hebert, Spira Gyron, Gerald Albright, another good friend of mine. Now, speaking of Jonathan Butler and Gerald Albright, what legendary artists imparted some wisdom on you or said some things, or which artists said some things that have stayed with you? It was like that aha moment when that was said, and they just really, when you were really getting into the business, laid some wisdom on you. And what was it?
2: Oh, wow. Jay, let me say, just right off the top of my head, I can think of a couple things. You know, Eric Marienthal, great sax player, legend. It's really not what he, not really, this is something like he didn't really tell me, but it's something he did. So there's a thing with saxophones, either the tenor or alto saxophone, the neck of the horn, that comes apart from the rest of the body. When you're getting your reed and your mouthpiece all set up and situated on the mouthpiece, there's a little technique. You kind of just kind of suck through the outside of the mouthpiece, and you put the end of the gooseneck on your palm, and you get that suction, that vacuum suction. And if you don't have that suction, that means, like, this is kind of saxophone talk, but if you don't get that right suction on that, the vacuum kind of feel, your reed is not on correctly. And so I learned just watching him do that. And it's, oh yeah, Paul, if you do this, yada, yada, yada. That's one thing. And then I said, the other one that just comes to mind, Jay, a couple years ago, I did the Dave Koz cruise, my first cruise. Went to Greece and a lot of three other really nice places out there. And so when the cruise first starts, everyone flies to, like, I think we flew to Greece, and then we boarded our ship and all that. So anyway, we're like, that first day, everyone's at the hotel, and they have this big, like, welcoming party. All the artists are there, and whoever they bring, and all the staff, and it's just a big gathering, and they have food and stuff, and it's really cool. We can see the Acropolis, like, the distance from there. Everyone's there, you know, we're ready to embark on this great, great cruise, you know. So I see Kirk, and so run into Kirk Whalum, man, the great Kirk Whalum. He's a great, good guy. He's real nice to me, of course, and he goes, Paul, he comes up to me. And then so, oh, you know, actually, I could say for the big gathering in there, we had like 2 weeks of rehearsal, like in L.A., like 2 weeks before that. Mm-hmm. So then Kirk comes up to me and says, Paul, you made it, man. You stayed the course. Great to see you here. So him telling me that meant so much to me. And then so now cut back to the first day in Greece at the welcoming party. Like, you know, I went and told Kirk, man, Kirk, when you told me that, you know, a couple weeks ago, it just made me feel so, that made me feel so good, man. And like, you know, it wasn't like really any kind of wisdom, but just, he just told me, just affirmed that, you know, just like you stayed with your course and you're still doing it, man. And like, you're on the Dave Koz cruise now, like one of the best cruises out there. And so, man, I'm happy for you.
1: Kirk is a very good friend of mine, too. It's just something about talking to him because, you know, he's a very spiritual guy. And if you get into conversations about God, that he takes that to a whole nother level. He has a calming spirit. He's so cool, calm, and collected. Yes. Him and Jonathan. And Jonathan's funny. It's, I agree with you as far as Kirk is concerned. He's just, he'll say some things right at the time when you really didn't expect it that makes you feel good. And I can tell that really made you feel good. Before we end my conversation with you, and for those of you listening, I'm talking to Paul Taylor. The Norfolk Waterfront Jazz Fest, if you're looking for VIP tickets, they sold out in 2 hours back in January. So the VIP is gone. The festival sold out the last 2 years, over 5,000-6,000 people in the last 2 years. And I would not wait till the last minute because there are a lot of people who tried to buy tickets at the gate and they were walking away upset. And yeah, you know, I mean, I saw guys walking with their wives or girlfriends, babies in tow and everything, and then walking back by the gate, and she's in the front and he's like way paces behind because he probably said, baby, I got the tickets, but didn't get the tickets. And she's all dressed and everything. There were a lot of upset people because, you know, folks wait until the last minute to get tickets. But I say, don't do that because it sold out like 2 weeks ahead of time. So get your tickets. But closing thought, Paul, I could talk to you for the longest time because I've got personal questions. I've been playing your music forever and ever, and maybe we'll get a chance to talk at the festival. But closing thoughts for anyone listening right now, and we're going to play your new single at the close of this interview. Closing thoughts for anyone who's hesitating on buying a ticket and why they should come see you and Regina Bell and Michael Langton on Friday, August 21st at the Norfolk Waterfront Jazz Fest at Town Point Park in Norfolk. Why?
2: Oh my goodness, you guys, you don't want to miss it. 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And like, you know, Jay said, like, don't procrastinate, get your tickets. And so, because if you sleep on it, you snooze, you're going to lose. You're going to see the combination of me, Michael, Regina, and myself on stage, as well as the other performers those couple nights. And so we got a really cool thing going, special set for you guys. Don't miss out and be part of it and check out the vibe, and we're going to be so happy to play for you.
1: 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Thanks, Paul.
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Hold it right there. Don't move. There's more to come aboard the Night Flight on 88.1 WHOV. Hampton Roads, 88.1 WHOV puts you front row. We'll broadcast the greatest concerts of all time from the gifted artists who sang the songs and played the melodies that set the world on fire, moved your soul, and sold out music venues around the world. Presenting the best in timeless jazz, R&B, and more, live in concert, right there in your living room, while you're riding around town, or anywhere you are. Here, got a black magic woman. Santana. Got a black magic woman. Frank Sinatra. Barry White. Oh,

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4: Worrying is simply playing the enemy's lies over and over again in our minds. Worry is just the opposite of faith. Faith is what pleases God. Faith is what causes God to work in our lives. But when we worry, we are literally tying the hands of Almighty God.
0: Do you have the mindset to be blessed? You have to decide to be blessed.

blessing it is to experience the musical genius of Professor Zach Williams and One Accord. Let's give God a praise for them now. I was in the hospital just a few weeks ago, and I was teetering between very serious condition. Nobody could come to the hospital with all the myriad and plethora of people I know. Nobody but my daughters and my wife were allowed to come to the hospital to see me. But way over in the midnight hour, I had a guest they couldn't keep out. I still ain't got no witness. How many of you know there is someone that the hospital cannot keep out? He makes night visits. I'll say it over here. He makes house calls. He goes behind closed doors. And as I laid in my bed all alone, I needed a visitation. And Jesus came to see about me. And when he came, I knew why they called him Hosanna. I can't get a witness. I said, I know why they call him Hosanna. And the scripture said, blessed is he that cometh in the name of the Lord. Get ready as the choir comes to us, ministering, not just singing, but ministering Hosanna. Everybody shout Hosanna.

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3: Put your hand up and say, I still believe. I didn't think that anybody could experience all of the stuff that Job experienced until stuff started happening in my own life. Job lost everything he had in the space of one day. Say, Job, your cattle's gone, your livestock is gone, your children are gone, your wife is gone. She said, curse God and die. But when you keep on reading, Job pulls himself together, says, naked came I into this world, and naked shall I return. The Lord giveth and the Lord taketh away. Blessed be the name of the Lord. But I really like that part where he throws his hand up and he says, I know my Redeemer lives. Jameson spoke to you about the processes. Well, I think I failed, messed up, stuff falling apart. I feel all alone in this big house. Every now and then one of my children will come in and say something to me encouraging. And I throw my hand up and I say, God, I still believe. Would you help me by telling somebody, if I lost everything but still had Jesus, I'd have enough

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0: When the world is on your shoulders.
1: When the world is on your shoulders, what do you do?
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0: 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What do you do?
1: What do you do?
0: You hold on.
1: You hold on.
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0: 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Keep the faith.
1: Keep.

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1: 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WHOB.
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3: 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And I want to have a conversation with you to say stop tripping when you come to the office to see your doctor. If you are overweight or obese, I want you to claim that. Don't sit there and try to make excuses and don't try to gloss it over or say that your issues you're dealing with have nothing to do with your weight. A lot of times it does. And when people come to the office saying they're overweight or obese and they don't hardly eat anything and they don't understand what the issue is, listen, you got to be honest with yourself. I mean, embrace it if you're overweight or obese. And those are the terms we're going to use for today. There's not an issue of that. It's the issue is you being honest with yourself to say, listen, I got an issue and I have to deal with it. But don't come in there and saying you don't understand because you don't hardly eat anything. You can't be obese by starving yourself. That's impossible. If I drop you in a third world country and really you had nothing to eat, you would be thin by the time I came and picked you up if it was a month later. There's no question because you don't have anything to eat. You need to be honest with yourself and your doctor to make sure you understand the issues. Now, the reason that's important is because what obesity can lead to, and that's what I'm more worried about. The chronic illnesses we see today are often stemmed from that. Hypertension, diabetes, heart disease, certain cancer rates are all as a result of being obese or overweight. So please stop tripping. Be honest with yourself and your doctor. Get healthy. I love you guys. Be safe.
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Hi, I'm Dr. Gerard Ruff, pastor at Cornerstone Worship Center in Hampton, Virginia. And welcome to Think on These Things. A portion of scripture found in 1 Corinthians 13, 4 and 5 says this: love does not take into account a wrong suffered. Accounting is a mathematical term. It means to keep a record of. And many accountants, I'm sure, would agree that records need to be precise and specific, need to know where every penny is in order to have things done just right. Well, God didn't want us to look at life like that, because people are going to hurt you, and sometimes situations won't work in your favor. As a matter of fact, many times they may not. But when you go through this, you and I have to realize that we don't need to keep an account of it, to have a record of it so that we can pull the file out later and remind those who have hurt us or who've done things against us, injustices, that this is what you did. I remember, I recorded it in my record, and now you got to pay for it. Now you need to make recompense. God wants us to forgive and to release the wrongs we suffer. Remember, think on these things.

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0: 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Y'all remember that song?
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5: 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I wanted to talk to you today about one simple piece of advice. Go see your doctor. Stop messing around before you actually get ill. One of the things that breaks my heart that I'm seeing on a regular basis is people waiting until the last minute. They live their life. They don't go to the doctor. And I understand it can be unnerving going to see a medical professional. You're scared what they might say. But I think you should take into account what they might say if you wait too long. Don't ignore if there's a family history of hypertension. Don't ignore it if there's a diabetic history in the family. You got to make sure you're getting yourself evaluated. I'm tired of seeing our people die early because they just trifling. They don't want to go in. They got every excuse in the world, and it just is not going to help you. When you are on the receiving end of seeing people come in when blood pressure is through the roof, or their diabetes is way out of control, or they already have cancer, or you see them with a heart attack, or chronic kidney disease, and you know if they had just come in earlier, you could have helped them. I can't tell you how much that troubles my heart. So I'm imploring everyone, go see your doctor. Stop messing around before something that you can't reverse happens. Stay blessed. Know God loves you, and so do I.
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0: 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Remember back in the day when there were record stores?
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0: Black and White TV, Duke Pomade, Queen Bergamot, Hot Co., Penny Candy Stores, and Spiked Punch at Saturday Night Rent Parties. 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
4: 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I'm Dr. Keith Newby, Market Director for Community Health Improvement and Engagement with Bonsa Chorus Mercy Health and practicing cardiologist. So I want to talk to you today about the benefits of exercise, and that's protecting your health. Regular physical activity not only increases your day-to-day vitality, but also helps prevent the kinds of illnesses that drain your energy over time. Strong evidence from thousands of studies shows that regular exercise delivers a wide range of benefits, to include reducing your risk of heart disease, such as stroke, high blood pressure, high cholesterol, lowering blood sugar levels, and reducing your risk of type 2 diabetes, and reducing the risk of certain cancers, including breast and colon cancers, easing mild to moderate depression, reducing your risk for osteoporosis, helping to ease low back pain, and that's kind of odd because you would think not, but it really does, relieving arthritis pain, and expanding a limited range of motion, helping maintain muscle mass and prevent falls. There are others, but I'm going to stop there. So the bottom line is move more, feel more energetic. So stop tripping. Get out there. Do what you're supposed to do. Get your lazy tail out and make sure you do things that are necessary for your short and long-term health. Peace.
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2: 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Jay Lang on your radio. It's about that time for the Norfolk Waterfront Jazz Festival. And as your MC, host, and ambassador for the last, oh gosh, I can't remember how many years. We've got some great artists on the festival this year. And among those, I have one on the phone now. And you can go to festevents.org and go to the website and you'll find out the lineup. And on Friday, we'll talk about Saturday and the other days later. Friday, Jonathan Butler is the headliner. Kim Scott is starting the show at 5:30. And at 7:30 is a collection of artists all together on one stage. And that's Regina Bell, Michael Langton, and my man on the phone with me right now, Paul Taylor. How you doing, Paul?
3: Hey, Jay. I'm doing fantastic.
2: Yeah, man. So for those of you who don't know, Paul and I kind of go back working with each other off and on. And I don't know if you remember this. I think the first time I worked with you was when I was at Smooth Jazz 105.9 in Washington. And we had America's Smooth Jazz Fest before it was the Capitol Jazz Fest. Capitol Jazz Fest was at Bull Run. And we used to have our thing at Meriwether Post Pavilion. And you were, and you were doing a gig. And I was hosting a gig prior to that festival at some hotel, and some organization had you in, and we had a chance to talk for a minute, but we really haven't had a chance to really chop it up like old buddies and old friends, because man, you work. How many dates do you do a year?
3: Well, you know, I'm greedy. I want to do as many as I can, and at the same time, I'm grateful for all I get. So, could be 40, 35, give or take, more or less.
2: Going back to the beginning, now what's home for you? You graduated from the University of Nevada, Las Vegas, UNLV, and they have a great radio station there too. And then you went on to do some other things like working with the Rippingtons. So let's go back to the beginning and tell me how the whole Rippingtons thing happened.
3: You know, Jay, yeah, I'm still residing in Las Vegas after all these years, since 1978. And so, let's see, you know, my first couple records came out, and then I was approached by my now manager, Andy Howard, to see if I wanted to play as a special guest with the Rippingtons. And I said yes, indeed. So I was kind of with them as special guest for a couple years. And that's how the ball started rolling with them. And then, you know, Andy, and soon after that, I got Andy on board as my manager, knocking out the park since then, 13 CDs later.
2: And you got with the Rippingtons after Jeff Koshua left the band?
3: Correct. Yes, Jeff took off, and so I kind of replaced him. But it was more, they always remind me, Paul, it was like, you're a special guest, not really like, you know, it's one and the same, I guess, but you're a special guest, you know, Rippingtons a special guest, Paul Taylor.
2: Okay, so you, let's talk about now. You changed record labels. You're over there with my man at Shawnee, Bill Kayson, and you got a new single. Tell me about, man, first of all, I love it. You know, I heard it, and it was a fresh Paul Taylor to me. When I hear your saxophone, I know it's you. But this song is a fresh Paul Taylor on a new label. So where are you right now with that?
3: So, musically or like logistically or just everything?
2: Well, musically, you know, because you were in a different groove and you were in your groove, and this is a different thing and a new label. So why the departure from the old to the new?
3: You know, Jay, some things happen like business-wise and corporate-wise. So I was on BFD just for one album And Now This. And then so some business decisions happened. And so didn't want to carry the next record. So I got on with Shawnee, and Andy got me on Shawnee. So I'm keeping the ball moving. And so, yeah, I've been on a few labels over the years. So, yeah, exactly. I'm on Shawnee now, and couldn't be happier. And they're released the third single from this, it's a Brand New Day CD. So always I start fresh, clean slate, going with putting the music together, whoever I happen to work with. And on this one, I worked with Dino Esposito, my main guy, for a long time. And also I got to come together again with Barry Eastman since 2007 on Lady's Choice. So That was a little fresh voice kind of coming in the mix on this one. Sunlight is, Barry did Sunlight. He did two songs, Sunlight and Forevermore. And so, yeah, like, you know, I think, as I said, each time try to get some, you know, keep my, it's a challenge as well. Keep my core sound, but then try to make it different and flip it. And so I think we did that again, once again, with this one. And, yeah, Barry, we co-wrote Sunlight, which is the new single. And, yeah, it's got a really cool sound to it. And just right down the middle, I think, but just so, just very high quality and just makes you feel good.
2: The Norfolk Wonderfred Jazz Festival is one of the few pure jazz festivals that exist around the country right now that are not turning into other things with other genres of music because we're staying true to the core. You know, I go back to the beginnings of Smooth Jazz at Smooth Jazz 105.3 in Norfolk. I think we had some conversations then. And then to Washington. And then all of a sudden, the genre, the radio station started dropping off. And the radio stations weren't around. And they said Smooth Jazz was dead. But when you go to festivals now, the festivals are sold out. How has it been since the Smooth Jazz stations fell down to about maybe 17 now, reporting to Media Base and Billboard? What are your feelings on Smooth Jazz right now and opposed to back when it was bumping and moving? To me, a lot of the music sounds alike. It seems like everyone's trying to sound like a Gerald Albright or Brian Culbertson or Paul Taylor or Najee or Kim Waters, and they don't have their own distinct sound. What is it that irritates you about Smooth Jazz now and opposed to then?
3: That's a good, some good, very good commentary, Jay. I tend to agree with you on that wholeheartedly. And I would say, adding on to that, I would say that, you know, when COVID happened, people couldn't get out and about, you know, because of the virus and stuff. And so it made people just stay inside and think of other ways, and which was very cool, you know, the new ingenuity, making good on that. So I think in saying that, a lot of people just like went for it and got like just like first timers and getting their music in and getting a radio promoter and such. Like you said, it doesn't really have a lot of the artists. As I said, I agree with you. They're not really offering anything that's really trailblazing. Frankly, there were so many of those like that, and it inundated the whole system. Like you said, there's a lot of stuff that sounds like a lot of the same. It's like, dang, man, it's like, I'm going to be in my game regardless, but I really got to stay in my game because, like, there's all these other cats out there, you know, trying to do it, you know, like, from the beginning, and so you have to make yourself stand out. But it's kind of how I feel with it now. It got inundated with a lot of this people doing this kind of just following like a formulaic kind of vibe, and I just, like, it's definitely just diffused a lot of the stuff.
2: So the personal Paul Taylor. Nobody knows anything about the personal Paul Taylor. Is Paul married? Does Paul have kids? What does Paul like to do in his spare time when he doesn't have that saxophone reed at his lips?
3: All right. Well, Jay, I'll have you know that I was long time married for quite a while. That ran its course, unfortunately. But one door closes, another door opens, and I'm with a great lady right now, and I'm having a ball. I'm out in Connecticut enjoying time with her after we just did a great job with a great gig with Michael Linkton out in the Finger Lakes up in New York. So I'm really enjoying that. Paul Taylor in the spare time, I took up golf in the last 9 years or so, and I'm just a golf freak with that. And you know, I'm not like, you know, extraordinary golfer, but I'm just decent golfer. But I love to get out in it and get away from the music and just have fun with that. Either play by myself, play with some friends, or, you know, add on the course and a nice release for me. So I do that. And, you know, of course, you know, writing music in the meantime and practicing my horn and keeping all that going.
2: Something else that I noticed about you, every time I've seen you, you're always smiling. Your spirit is bright. I've never seen you angry. I've never seen you frustrated. And I'm pretty sure you do get a little perturbed by certain things. What upsets you? What really disrupts your day and disrupts your mood or your moment? What makes you
3: angry? Oh my God, Jay. What? First grade, anyone really asked me that. And I appreciate that, you know, the acknowledgement. I definitely, you know, I just try to, you know, Jay, I just try to keep things like, you know, kind of even keel, not get too high, not get too low, keep it even so there's not like a big, you know, let down from either way, coming back up or going back down. And so, yeah, just, you know, definitely keep a positive attitude and look at the brighter side of things. And so it takes a little bit to get me perturbed. At the same time, I'm like anybody else, like say, if some, you know, so some, you know, a little borderline cutting off on the freeway or the street driving, or, you know, I have my little pet peeves here and there, but mostly, just respect. Like if someone, like, you know, just a modicum of respect to each, you know, fellow man. And sometimes if something happens to you, that can kind of get me a little bit like, yeah, man, why that happened? Why that have to happen? You know,
2: there was one thing, little known fact about Paul Taylor that people would be surprised to hear. What's that?
3: Oh, wow. Let me, give me a second. No, give me a second, Jay.
2: Like which one, right?
3: Exactly. Well, like, I've already told you, I'm an avid golfer, and let's see, I've already said this years back, like, so before golf came on, I was an avid, I really love the Marvel, some DC, but Marvel characters they have over the decade, and so, you know, I started collecting comic books as a kid, maybe 15 years ago, they started, like, making action figures. And so that was like the embodiment of, like, you could actually hold them in your hand, like all these characters. So I was like, wow. So I started collecting those. So that was kind of my hobby before golf. So, but now that's kind of waning. I still have a lot of them. And so I might kind of just try to kind of just go through those and maybe just sell the ones I don't really want. And like now it kind of moved into golf.
2: So I'm speaking with Paul Taylor. He'll be at the Norfolk Waterfront Jazz Fest Friday, August 21st. And on that show, Kim Scott, Michael Langton, Paul Taylor, and Regina Bell in the middle at 7:30, Jonathan Butler. Then on Saturday, you've got Reagan Whiteside. We've got Mindy Hebert, Spira Gyron, Gerald Albright, another good friend of mine. Now, speaking of Jonathan Butler and Gerald Albright, what legendary artists imparted some wisdom on you or said some things, or which artists said some things that have stayed with you? It was like that aha moment when that was said, and they just really, when you were really getting into the business, laid some wisdom on you. And what was it?
3: Oh, wow. Yeah, Jay, let me say, just right off the top of my head, I can think of a couple things. You know, Eric Marienthal, great Eric Marienthal, great sax player, legend. It's really not what he, not really, this is something like he didn't really tell me, but it's something he did with, so, there's a thing with saxophones, either the tenor or alto saxophone, the neck of the horn, that comes apart from the rest of the body. When you're getting your reed and your mouthpiece all set up and situated on the mouthpiece, there's a little technique. You kind of just kind of suck through the outside of the mouthpiece, and you put the end of the gooseneck on your palm, and you get that suction, that vacuum suction. And if you don't have that suction, that means, like, this is kind of saxophone talk, but if you don't get that right suction on that, the vacuum kind of feel, your reed is not on correctly. And so I learned just watching him do that. And it's, oh yeah, Paul, if you do this, yada, yada, yada. That's one thing. And then I'd say the other one that just comes to mind, Jay, a couple of years ago, I did the Dave Koz cruise, my first cruise. Went to Greece and a lot of the other really nice places out there. And so when the cruise first starts, everyone flies to, like, I think we flew to Greece. And then we boarded our ship and all that. So anyway, we're like, that first day, everyone's at the hotel, and they have this big, like, welcoming party. All the artists are there, and whoever they bring, and all the staff, and it's just a big gathering, and they have food and stuff, and it's really cool. We can see the Acropolis, like, the distance from there. Everyone's there, you know, we're ready to embark on this great, great cruise, you know. So I see Kirk, and so we're running into Kirk Whalum, man, the great Kirk Whalum. He's a great, good guy. He's real nice to me, of course, and he goes, Paul, he comes up to me. And then so, oh, you know, actually, I could say for the big gathering in there, we had like 2 weeks of rehearsal, like in L.A., like 2 weeks before that. Mm-hmm. So then Kirk comes up to me and says, Paul, you made it, man. You stayed the course, man. You stayed the course. Great to see you here. So him telling me that meant so much to me. And then so now cut back to the first day in Greece at the welcoming party. Like, you know, I went and told Kirk, man, Kirk, when you told me that, you know, a couple weeks ago, that just made me feel so, that made me feel so good, man. And like, you know, it wasn't like really any kind of wisdom, but just, he just told me, just affirmed that, you know, just like you stayed with your course and you're still doing it, man. And like, you're on the Dave Koz cruise now, like one of the best cruises out there. And so, man, I'm happy for you.
2: Kirk is a very good friend of mine, too. It's just something about talking to him because, you know, he's a very spiritual guy. And if you get into conversations about God, that he takes that to a whole nother level. He has a calming spirit. He's so cool, calm, and collected. Yes. Him and Jonathan. And Jonathan's funny. It's, I agree with you as far as Kirk is concerned. He's just, he'll say some things right at the time when you really didn't expect it that makes you feel good. And I can tell that really made you feel good. Before we end my conversation with you, and for those of you listening, I'm talking to Paul Taylor. The Norfolk Waterfront Jazz Fest, if you're looking for VIP tickets, they sold out in 2 hours back in January. So the VIP is gone. The festival sold out the last 2 years, over 5,000-6,000 people in the last 2 years. And I would not wait till the last minute because there are a lot of people who tried to buy tickets at the gate and they were walking away upset. And yeah, you know, I mean, I saw guys walking with their wives or girlfriends, babies in tow and everything, and then walking back by the gate, and she's in the front, and he's like way paces behind because he probably said, baby, I got the tickets, but didn't get the tickets, and she's all dressed and everything. There were a lot of upset people because, you know, folks waited till the last minute to get tickets, but I say don't do that because it sold out like 2 weeks ahead of time. So get your tickets. But closing thought, Paul, I could talk to you for the longest time because I've got personal questions because I've been playing your music forever and ever. And maybe we'll get a chance to talk at the festival. But closing thoughts for anyone listening right now, and we're going to play your new single at the close of this interview. Closing thoughts for anyone who's hesitating on buying a ticket and why they should come see you and Regina Bell and Michael Langton on Friday, August 21st at the Norfolk Waterfront Jazz Fest at Town Point Park in Norfolk. Why?
3: Oh my goodness, you guys, you don't want to miss it. There's so many festivals out all through the summer and year, but like this is really going to be a special one. And like, you know, Jay said, like, don't procrastinate, get your tickets. And so, because if you sleep on it, if you snooze, you're going to lose. You're going to see the combination of me, Michael, Regina, and myself on stage, as well as the other performers those couple nights. And so we got a really cool thing going, special set for you guys. Don't miss out and be part of it and check out the vibe, and we're going to be so happy to play for you.
2: 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Thanks, Paul.
3: 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Great to talk to you again.

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3: Explore the future of Black philanthropy at the 9th Annual Black Philanthropy Month Celebration, 5:30 p.m., August 6th, at the Chesapeake Conference Center. 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Then special guest Melinda Williams, an actress known for her roles in The Wood and Soul Food, will participate in a fireside chat moderated by Candy Hall, CEO of Integrated Logistics Solutions and a member of the Foundation's Visionaries for Change Giving Circle. 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

0: Are you stressed right now? If not, at some point you will be. 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
2: It's time to let go of today's worries, trouble, and its hold on you. 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Just relax, exhale, and let the music flow through you. I'm Jay Lang. 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

1WHOV, where jazz lives. Good evening, I'm Jay Lang. I've got my candle burning on my left and my favorite beverage on my right. And you right where you promised you'd be, right here with me. Hopefully you had a good day, and if it was a little stressful, know this, worries can't survive here. This is the chill spot. So forget about your cares, forget about your worries, forget about the things you could not control. And let the music take you wherever you want to go. 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

0: Smooth 88.1 WHOV, where jazz lives, home of the Norfolk Waterfront Jazz Festival, August 21st and 22nd, 16 days away. We'll be at Town Point Park under the stars on the Elizabeth River. And if you have a boat, they have boat slips that you can acquire so that you can pull your boat up and enjoy the music. There'll be vendors, lots of food. Oh, man, just amazing. And people from all over the world coming in and converging on downtown Norfolk at Town Point Park. And I'll be your host and MC. Jonathan Butler will be there. Spiral Gyra, Paul Taylor, Michael Langton, Regina Bell, Mindy Abair, Gerald Albright. 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